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2: Hi, everyone. Skies are going to be clear tonight as temperatures settle in the mid-70s. Tomorrow for Saturday, we can expect sunshine. We'll be closing in on the last couple of days of summer. It will be sunny and hot for Saturday with a high close to 100. Sunny, hot, and again, triple digits for Sunday as well. By Monday, we'll still be in the upper 90s, but Tuesday, first day of fall, we'll have sunshine. It'll be a little bit cooler with a high of 88 degrees. From the Arkansas Now Weather Center, I'm meteorologist Laura Huckabee.

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2: Hi, everyone. Skies are going to be clear tonight as temperatures settle in the mid-70s. Tomorrow for Saturday, we can expect sunshine. We'll be closing in on the last couple of days of summer. It will be sunny and hot for Saturday with a high close to 100. Sunny, hot, and again, triple digits for Sunday as well. By Monday, we'll still be in the upper 90s, but Tuesday, first day of fall, we'll have sunshine. It'll be a little bit cooler with a high of 88 degrees. From the Arkansas Now Weather Center, I'm meteorologist Laura Huckabee.

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2: Hi, everyone. Skies are going to be clear tonight as temperatures settle in the mid-70s. Tomorrow for Saturday, we can expect sunshine. We'll be closing in on the last couple of days of summer. It will be sunny and hot for Saturday with a high close to 100. Sunny, hot, and again, triple digits for Sunday as well. By Monday, we'll still be in the upper 90s, but Tuesday, first day of fall, we'll have sunshine. It'll be a little bit cooler with a high of 88 degrees. From the Arkansas Now Weather Center, I'm meteorologist Laura Huckabee.

So I offered him tickets. I said, you'll see what I mean if you show up tonight. He said, I doubt you'll change my opinion. I'll be kind of busy, but hey man, I'll try. Then later on when we finished our songs about scars and cars and broken hearts, I saw him. He was standing there right next to the stage and he shouted,

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0: Time of upheaval is causing me to look a little deeper inside myself, looking for some goodness. And this is what I've found. 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Goodness is in you. 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
1: Hi, everyone. Skies are going to be clear tonight as temperatures settle in the mid-70s. Tomorrow for Saturday, we can expect sunshine. We'll be closing in on the last couple of days of summer. It will be sunny and hot for Saturday with a high close to 100. Sunny, hot, and again, triple digits for Sunday as well. By Monday, we'll still be in the upper 90s, but Tuesday, first day of fall, we'll have sunshine. It'll be a little bit cooler with a high of 88 degrees. From the Arkansas Now Weather Center, I'm meteorologist Laura Huckabee.

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Crying as she tells you that your brother is not coming home.

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4: Hi, everyone. Skies are going to be clear tonight as temperatures settle in the mid-70s. Tomorrow for Saturday, we can expect sunshine. We'll be closing in on the last couple of days of summer. It will be sunny and hot for Saturday with a high close to 100. Sunny, hot, and again, triple digits for Sunday as well. By Monday, we'll still be in the upper 90s, but Tuesday, first day of fall, we'll have sunshine. It'll be a little bit cooler with a high of 88 degrees. From the Arkansas Now Weather Center, I'm meteorologist Laura Huckabee.

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9: Of high school football are now in the books, so let's go to the Arkansas Delta Byways scoreboard update. Here's Richard with the finals that we have.
10: All right, it was Bentonville over Hayes, Kansas, 20-14. Mansfield, Louisiana beats Magnolia, 33-28. Grove, Oklahoma beats Gravett, 15-14. Cabot and Little Rock Christian, or Little Rock Catholic, in a pretty good game, 21-14. Cabot wins that one. Here's another good game. Bossier City, or Airline in Bossier City, Louisiana beats Pulaski Academy 40-35. That was a pretty back and forth one. Arkansas High over Solomon Springs 56-26. It was Searcy over Greenbrier. We talked about that one a little while ago, 35-28. Joe T. Robinson over Benton 56-35. Ashdown over DeQueen 44-43. A heartbreaker for DeQueen and a good close game there. It was Green Forest over Marshall, 35-8. Charleston over Clinton, 24-21. Pottsville over Haskell Harmony Grove, 42-14. Little Rock Mills over Blytheville, 52-0. Forest City over Rivercrest, 50-24. Harrison over Highland, 28-7. Paragold over Truman, 42-6. Greenland over Subiaco Academy, 41-12. Berryville over Cedarville, 28-21. Mansfield over Elkins, one of the big scores of the night, 52-27. And then Paris over Hector, 27-26, another one-point game. Yellville Summit over West Fork, 58-22. Center Point over Spring Hill, 28-20. Baptist Prep over Costot River, 57-6. Fordyce over Prescott, 48-7. Smack over Drew Central, 41-14. Risen over Junction City, 58-38. Atkins over Bigelow, 48-14. Lavaca over Mountainburg, 47-7. Cross County over Star City, 42-24. Earl over McGee, 30-20. Central Arkansas Christian over Dirks, 33-32. Mount Ida over Gurdon, 37-30. And Hazen over McCrory, 48-0. There's three more games we don't have finals for, but that's all the games that happened tonight. As we said, a lot of people on byes.
11: All right. It's time for Rex's Road to the Rock Rankings, brought to you by Arkansas Blue Cross Blue Shield, and also brought to you by the University of Arkansas at Little Rock, because everybody's trying to get to Little Rock those first two weekends in December for the state championship game. That's why we call them the Road to the Rock Rankings. Number one, Bentonville, 2014 over Hayes, Kansas tonight. And we were talking off the air, Richard. You know, a lot of people in here in Central Arkansas, South Arkansas, East Arkansas, that, you know, you think of Kansas as way out there. Kansas, that part of it is a short trip from Bentonville.
10: Yeah.
11: And that's a good win for them, though.
10: Yeah, and then, you know, they like playing teams from outside the state, and they've done it Oklahoma, they've done it Missouri. And so this year, this time, they go into Kansas, and we love it when teams from inside the state can go and pick up a big win. Now, Hayes, I was thinking, that's actually a little further out there west. I did just look. It's about a six-hour drive, so that's pretty good.
11: Oh, okay,
10: good.
11: Yeah, it's not as close as I thought.
10: It's not, you know, Pittsburgh and stuff like that.
11: Yeah,
10: Kansas,
11: Pittsburgh State's close to Gorillas.
10: Closer, but that's out in the real flat part of Kansas out there. So, yeah, it's they had a haul and a thrilling drive out there, I'm sure. But you go get the win. And I think that's a pretty good team out there in Kansas, so big win for them.
11: Conway, number two, did not play. North Little Rock, number three, did not play. Number four overall, Joe T. Robinson. We were talking about it earlier at the top of the show, Richard. 56-35 over Benton. And so that is the highest-ranked non-7A team in the overall rankings. I have Joe T. above everybody in 6A, for instance.
10: And I think they can play. I think they would beat everybody in 6A, and I think they can play with everybody, a lot of people in 7A. I mean, that's just a very, very good football team, a great collection of talent, and some guys that were contributors last year that are even better this year. You know, quarterback, the backup running back is one of their top running back from last year, still backup this year, but plays a lot for them. Of course, they had some new guys come in and new contributors, but they've got speed all over the field. They've got size all over the field. It's a heck of a football team.
11: Number five overall, Shallow Christian did not play tonight. Number six overall, Bentonville did not play tonight. Number seven overall, El Dorado, that's our number one team, by the way, in 6A, did not play tonight. Number eight, Searcy, 35-28 over Greenbrier. So they move into the overall top 10. And as you said, Richard, that a quality win over a very good Greenbrier program.
10: Yeah, that's a Greenbrier team that's just traditionally can put up points, and they're always kind of fun to keep an eye on. So not surprised to see Searcy win that game, but I would not have been surprised to see Greenbrier get that win either. So I think that's a real building block there for Searcy, and I think they have as good a chance as anybody in 6A right now. We've talked about it. 6A is wide open. A lot of times you can kind of look and see, okay, you think these two or three teams, 6A is just wide open.
11: Back to our overall rankings, number 9, Farmington did not play. Number 10, Stuttgart did not play. So here's your overall top 10. Bentonville, number 1. Conway, number 2. North Little Rock, number 3. Joe T. Robinson, number 4. Shiloh Christian, number 5. Bentonville West, number 6. El Dorado, number 7. Searcy, number 8. Farmington, number 9. And Stuttgart, number 10. In the second half hour, we will break down the top 5 in each of the classifications. Richard will update that scoreboard, and we've got more callers on the line, including, as soon as we come out of the break, Jim Gardner talking about Robinson's win over Benton tonight. So stay tuned. Much more coming your way on the Simmons Bank Friday night high school scoreboard show.

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1: Hi, everyone. Skies are going to be clear tonight as temperatures settle in the mid-70s. Tomorrow for Saturday, we can expect sunshine. We'll be closing in on the last couple of days of summer. It will be sunny and hot for Saturday with a high close to 100. Sunny, hot, and again, triple digits for Sunday as well. By Monday, we'll still be in the upper 90s, but Tuesday, first day of fall, we'll have sunshine. It'll be a little bit cooler with a high of 88 degrees. From the Arkansas Now Weather Center, I'm meteorologist Laura Huckabee.

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1: Hi, everyone. Skies are going to be clear tonight as temperatures settle in the mid-70s. Tomorrow for Saturday, we can expect sunshine. We'll be closing in on the last couple of days of summer. It will be sunny and hot for Saturday with a high close to 100. Sunny, hot, and again, triple digits for Sunday as well. By Monday, we'll still be in the upper 90s, but Tuesday, first day of fall, we'll have sunshine. It'll be a little bit cooler with a high of 88 degrees. From the Arkansas Now Weather Center, I'm meteorologist Laura Huckabee.

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1: The commander-in-chief is declaring victory over a campaign promise. President Trump says an agreement has been reached with Denmark over Greenland. In a post on Truth Social Friday, Trump said the agreement gives the U.S., quote, permanent control over security and all other needs in Greenland. He went on to say no other U.S. adversary will be allowed to have a base, a military presence, or sensitive investments in Greenland without American approval. Trump says the agreement addresses all of his concerns and stressed there will be no cost to the U.S. Trump has repeatedly argued for U.S. control over Greenland in the recent months, citing national security concerns. President Trump has signed a bill allowing him to place more sanctions on Russia. The measure, called the Lindsey Graham Sanctioning Russia and Iran Act of 2026, was signed into law on Friday. It targets Russia's economy over its continued war with Ukraine and even expands sanctions on Iran. Under the bill, President Trump can impose tariffs on countries that are within the top five of those that purchase Russian oil, a group which includes China and India. The National Weather Service says a tornado touched down north of Salt Lake City as storms moved through. Rob Dawson has this story.
2: The National Weather Service confirmation of a tornado tracks with pictures from the area when a funnel cloud formed in Fruit Heights in Davis County, about 25 miles north of Salt Lake City. It's all part of the same storm system that's dumped rain over northern Utah. Tornadoes are rare in the state. There are, on average, only two or three confirmed per year. I'm Rob Dawson.
1: And gas prices jumped again overnight, with AAA putting today's new national average at $4.46 a gallon for regular unleaded. I'm Jim Forbes. An investigation is underway after an F-16 fighter Falcon military jet crashed in Michigan on Thursday. The plane was part of the Texas Air National Guard's 149th Fighter Wing that's been conducting training operations. The pilot ejected safely and is hospitalized in stable condition. Residents within a mile of the crash site in Grand Traverse County were ordered to evacuate. Michigan State Police said the evacuation was due to a hazardous chemical spill from that crash. New reporting suggests the man and woman who were killed by a subway train early Sunday was not a double suicide. New reporting suggests the man and woman who were killed by a subway train in New York City early Sunday was not a double suicide. Andrew Whitman has a story.
3: Early reports said the two appeared to be sitting on the tracks of the 4 train as it approached them, and that the woman was laughing before they both died inside the Spring Street station. Sources now tell the Daily News the couple was hugging and kissing on the platform when one of them lost their balance and both fell onto the tracks. They say Navam Call from Sayreville hit his head in the fall, and Malika Chitre from South Brunswick, New Jersey, was trying to pull them both away from the oncoming train. The 24-year-olds were both young professionals who had studied at Rutgers. In New York, I'm Andrew Whitman.
1: Resident Evil is off to a good start at the box office. The Zach Cregger-directed film made $8.8 million from Thursday previews. It's looking to make between $40 and $50 million in its debut. Elsewhere, Spider-Man: Brand New Day became the highest-grossing domestic release ever earlier this week, surpassing Star Wars: The Force Awakens. And birders from across the country are coming to Portland in hopes of seeing a blue rock thrush. I'm Jim Forbes.
4: Hi, everyone. Skies are going to be clear tonight as temperatures settle in the mid-70s. Tomorrow for Saturday, we can expect sunshine. We'll be closing in on the last couple of days of summer. It will be sunny and hot for Saturday with a high close to 100. Sunny, hot, and again, triple digits for Sunday as well. By Monday, we'll still be in the upper 90s, but Tuesday, first day of fall, we'll have sunshine. It'll be a little bit cooler with a high of 88 degrees. From the Arkansas Now Weather Center, I'm meteorologist Laura Huckabee.

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1: Hi, everyone. Skies are going to be clear tonight as temperatures settle in the mid-70s. Tomorrow for Saturday, we can expect sunshine. We'll be closing in on the last couple of days of summer. It will be sunny and hot for Saturday with a high close to 100. Sunny, hot, and again, triple digits for Sunday as well. By Monday, we'll still be in the upper 90s, but Tuesday, first day of fall, we'll have sunshine. It'll be a little bit cooler with a high of 88 degrees. From the Arkansas Now Weather Center, I'm meteorologist Laura Huckabee.

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1: Hi, everyone. Skies are going to be clear tonight as temperatures settle in the mid-70s. Tomorrow for Saturday, we can expect sunshine. We'll be closing in on the last couple of days of summer. It will be sunny and hot for Saturday with a high close to 100. Sunny, hot, and again, triple digits for Sunday as well. By Monday, we'll still be in the upper 90s, but Tuesday, first day of fall, we'll have sunshine. It'll be a little bit cooler with a high of 88 degrees. From the Arkansas Now Weather Center, I'm meteorologist Laura Huckabee.

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2: The Commander-in-Chief is declaring victory over a campaign promise. President Trump says an agreement has been reached with Denmark over Greenland. In a post on Truth Social Friday, Trump said the agreement gives the U.S., quote, permanent control over security and all other needs in Greenland. He went on to say no other U.S. adversary will be allowed to have a base, a military presence, or sensitive investments in Greenland without American approval. Trump says the agreement addresses all of his concerns and stressed there will be no cost to the U.S. Trump has repeatedly argued for U.S. control over Greenland in the recent months, citing national security concerns. President Trump has signed a bill allowing him to place more sanctions on Russia. The measure, called the Lindsey Graham Sanctioning Russia and Iran Act of 2026, was signed into law on Friday. It targets Russia's economy over its continued war with Ukraine and even expands sanctions on Iran. Under the bill, President Trump can impose tariffs on countries that are within the top five of those that purchase Russian oil, a group which includes China and India. The National Weather Service says a tornado touched down north of Salt Lake City as storms moved through. Rob Dawson has this story.
3: The National Weather Service confirmation of a tornado tracks with pictures from the area when a funnel cloud formed in Fruit Heights in Davis County, about 25 miles north of Salt Lake City. It's all part of the same storm system that's dumped rain over northern Utah. Tornadoes are rare in the state. There are, on average, only two or three confirmed per year. I'm Rob Dawson.
2: And gas prices jumped again overnight, with AAA putting today's new national average at $4.46 a gallon for regular unleaded. I'm Jim Forbes. An investigation is underway after an F-16 fighter Falcon military jet crashed in Michigan on Thursday. The plane was part of the Texas Air National Guard's 149th Fighter Wing that's been conducting training operations. The pilot ejected safely and is hospitalized in stable condition. Residents within a mile of the crash site in Grand Traverse County were ordered to evacuate. Michigan State Police said the evacuation was due to a hazardous chemical spill from that crash. New reporting suggests the man and woman who were killed by a subway train early Sunday was not a double suicide. New reporting suggests the man and woman who were killed by a subway train in New York City early Sunday was not a double suicide. Andrew Whitman has a story.
4: Early reports said the two appeared to be sitting on the tracks of the 4 train as it approached them, and that the woman was laughing before they both died inside the Spring Street station. Sources now tell the Daily News the couple was hugging and kissing on the platform when one of them lost their balance and both fell onto the tracks. They say Navam Call from Sayreville hit his head in the fall, and Malika Chitre from South Brunswick, New Jersey, was trying to pull them both away from the oncoming train. The 24-year-olds were both young professionals who had studied at Rutgers. In New York, I'm Andrew Whitman.
2: Resident Evil is off to a good start at the box office. The Zach Cregger-directed film made $8.8 million from Thursday previews. It's looking to make between $40 and $50 million in its debut. Elsewhere, Spider-Man: Brand New Day became the highest-grossing domestic release ever earlier this week, surpassing Star Wars: The Force Awakens. And birders from across the country are coming to Portland in hopes of seeing a blue rock thrush. I'm Jim Forbes.
5: Hi, everyone. Skies are going to be clear tonight as temperatures settle in the mid-70s. Tomorrow for Saturday, we can expect sunshine. We'll be closing in on the last couple of days of summer. It will be sunny and hot for Saturday with a high close to 100. Sunny, hot, and again, triple digits for Sunday as well. By Monday, we'll still be in the upper 90s, but Tuesday, first day of fall, we'll have sunshine. It'll be a little bit cooler with a high of 88 degrees. From the Arkansas Now Weather Center, I'm meteorologist Laura Huckabee.

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1: Hi, everyone. Skies are going to be clear tonight as temperatures settle in the mid-70s. Tomorrow for Saturday, we can expect sunshine. We'll be closing in on the last couple of days of summer. It will be sunny and hot for Saturday with a high close to 100. Sunny, hot, and again, triple digits for Sunday as well. By Monday, we'll still be in the upper 90s, but Tuesday, first day of fall, we'll have sunshine. It'll be a little bit cooler with a high of 88 degrees. From the Arkansas Now Weather Center, I'm meteorologist Laura Huckabee.

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1: The commander-in-chief is declaring victory over a campaign promise. President Trump says an agreement has been reached with Denmark over Greenland. In a post on Truth Social Friday, Trump said the agreement gives the U.S., quote, permanent control over security and all other needs in Greenland. He went on to say no other U.S. adversary will be allowed to have a base, a military presence, or sensitive investments in Greenland without American approval. Trump says the agreement addresses all of his concerns and stressed there will be no cost to the U.S. Trump has repeatedly argued for U.S. control over Greenland in the recent months, citing national security concerns. President Trump has signed a bill allowing him to place more sanctions on Russia. The measure, called the Lindsey Graham Sanctioning Russia and Iran Act of 2026, was signed into law on Friday. It targets Russia's economy over its continued war with Ukraine and even expands sanctions on Iran. Under the bill, President Trump can impose tariffs on countries that are within the top five of those that purchase Russian oil, a group which includes China and India. The National Weather Service says a tornado touched down north of Salt Lake City as storms moved through. Rob Dawson has this story.
2: The National Weather Service confirmation of a tornado tracks with pictures from the area when a funnel cloud formed in Fruit Heights in Davis County, about 25 miles north of Salt Lake City. It's all part of the same storm system that's dumped rain over northern Utah. Tornadoes are rare in the state. There are, on average, only two or three confirmed per year. I'm Rob Dawson.
1: And gas prices jumped again overnight, with AAA putting today's new national average at $4.46 a gallon for regular unleaded. I'm Jim Forbes. An investigation is underway after an F-16 fighter Falcon military jet crashed in Michigan on Thursday. The plane was part of the Texas Air National Guard's 149th Fighter Wing that's been conducting training operations. The pilot ejected safely and is hospitalized in stable condition. Residents within a mile of the crash site in Grand Traverse County were ordered to evacuate. Michigan State Police said the evacuation was due to a hazardous chemical spill from that crash. New reporting suggests the man and woman who were killed by a subway train early Sunday was not a double suicide. New reporting suggests the man and woman who were killed by a subway train in New York City early Sunday was not a double suicide. Andrew Whitman has a story.
3: Early reports said the two appeared to be sitting on the tracks of the 4 train as it approached them, and that the woman was laughing before they both died inside the Spring Street station. Sources now tell the Daily News the couple was hugging and kissing on the platform when one of them lost their balance and both fell onto the tracks. They say Navam Call from Sayreville hit his head in the fall, and Malika Chitre from South Brunswick, New Jersey, was trying to pull them both away from the oncoming train. The 24-year-olds were both young professionals who had studied at Rutgers. In New York, I'm Andrew Whitman.
1: Resident Evil is off to a good start at the box office. The Zach Cregger-directed film made $8.8 million from Thursday previews. It's looking to make between $40 and $50 million in its debut. Elsewhere, Spider-Man: Brand New Day became the highest-grossing domestic release ever earlier this week, surpassing Star Wars: The Force Awakens. And birders from across the country are coming to Portland in hopes of seeing a blue rock thrush. I'm Jim Forbes.
4: Hi, everyone. Skies are going to be clear tonight as temperatures settle in the mid-70s. Tomorrow for Saturday, we can expect sunshine. We'll be closing in on the last couple of days of summer. It will be sunny and hot for Saturday with a high close to 100. Sunny, hot, and again, triple digits for Sunday as well. By Monday, we'll still be in the upper 90s, but Tuesday, first day of fall, we'll have sunshine. It'll be a little bit cooler with a high of 88 degrees. From the Arkansas Now Weather Center, I'm meteorologist Laura Huckabee.
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1: Hi, everyone. Skies are going to be clear tonight as temperatures settle in the mid-70s. Tomorrow for Saturday, we can expect sunshine. We'll be closing in on the last couple of days of summer. It will be sunny and hot for Saturday with a high close to 100. Sunny, hot, and again, triple digits for Sunday as well. By Monday, we'll still be in the upper 90s, but Tuesday, first day of fall, we'll have sunshine. It'll be a little bit cooler with a high of 88 degrees. From the Arkansas Now Weather Center, I'm meteorologist Laura Huckabee.

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1: Hi, everyone. Skies are going to be clear tonight as temperatures settle in the mid-70s. Tomorrow for Saturday, we can expect sunshine. We'll be closing in on the last couple of days of summer. It will be sunny and hot for Saturday with a high close to 100. Sunny, hot, and again, triple digits for Sunday as well. By Monday, we'll still be in the upper 90s, but Tuesday, first day of fall, we'll have sunshine. It'll be a little bit cooler with a high of 88 degrees. From the Arkansas Now Weather Center, I'm meteorologist Laura Huckabee.

I'd spend a lot more time in the pouring rain without an umbrella covering my head. And I'd stood up to that bully when he pushed and called me names.

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1: The commander-in-chief is declaring victory over a campaign promise. President Trump says an agreement has been reached with Denmark over Greenland. In a post on Truth Social Friday, Trump said the agreement gives the U.S., quote, permanent control over security and all other needs in Greenland. He went on to say no other U.S. adversary will be allowed to have a base, a military presence, or sensitive investments in Greenland without American approval. Trump says the agreement addresses all of his concerns and stressed there will be no cost to the U.S. Trump has repeatedly argued for U.S. control over Greenland in the recent months, citing national security concerns. President Trump has signed a bill allowing him to place more sanctions on Russia. The measure, called the Lindsey Graham Sanctioning Russia and Iran Act of 2026, was signed into law on Friday. It targets Russia's economy over its continued war with Ukraine and even expands sanctions on Iran. Under the bill, President Trump can impose tariffs on countries that are within the top five of those that purchase Russian oil, a group which includes China and India. The National Weather Service says a tornado touched down north of Salt Lake City as storms moved through. Rob Dawson has this story.
2: The National Weather Service confirmation of a tornado tracks with pictures from the area when a funnel cloud formed in Fruit Heights in Davis County, about 25 miles north of Salt Lake City. It's all part of the same storm system that's dumped rain over northern Utah. Tornadoes are rare in the state. There are, on average, only two or three confirmed per year. I'm Rob Dawson.
1: And gas prices jumped again overnight, with AAA putting today's new national average at $4.46 a gallon for regular unleaded. I'm Jim Forbes. An investigation is underway after an F-16 fighter Falcon military jet crashed in Michigan on Thursday. The plane was part of the Texas Air National Guard's 149th Fighter Wing that's been conducting training operations. The pilot ejected safely and is hospitalized in stable condition. Residents within a mile of the crash site in Grand Traverse County were ordered to evacuate. Michigan State Police said the evacuation was due to a hazardous chemical spill from that crash. New reporting suggests the man and woman who were killed by a subway train early Sunday was not a double suicide. New reporting suggests the man and woman who were killed by a subway train in New York City early Sunday was not a double suicide. Andrew Whitman has a story.
3: Early reports said the two appeared to be sitting on the tracks of the 4 train as it approached them, and that the woman was laughing before they both died inside the Spring Street station. Sources now tell the Daily News the couple was hugging and kissing on the platform when one of them lost their balance and both fell onto the tracks. They say Navam Call from Sayreville hit his head in the fall, and Malika Chitre from South Brunswick, New Jersey, was trying to pull them both away from the oncoming train. The 24-year-olds were both young professionals who had studied at Rutgers. In New York, I'm Andrew Whitman.
1: Resident Evil is off to a good start at the box office. The Zach Cregger-directed film made $8.8 million from Thursday previews. It's looking to make between $40 and $50 million in its debut. Elsewhere, Spider-Man, Brand New Day, became the highest-grossing domestic release ever earlier this week, surpassing Star Wars, The Force Awakens. And birders from across the country are coming to Portland in hopes of seeing a blue rock thrush. I'm Jim Forbes.
4: Hi, everyone. Skies are going to be clear tonight as temperatures settle in the mid-70s. Tomorrow for Saturday, we can expect sunshine. We'll be closing in on the last couple of days of summer. It will be sunny and hot for Saturday with a high close to 100. Sunny, hot, and again, triple digits for Sunday as well. By Monday, we'll still be in the upper 90s, but Tuesday, first day of fall, we'll have sunshine. It'll be a little bit cooler with a high of 88 degrees. From the Arkansas Now Weather Center, I'm meteorologist Laura Huckabee.

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1: Hi, everyone. Skies are going to be clear tonight as temperatures settle in the mid-70s. Tomorrow for Saturday, we can expect sunshine. We'll be closing in on the last couple of days of summer. It will be sunny and hot for Saturday with a high close to 100. Sunny, hot, and again, triple digits for Sunday as well. By Monday, we'll still be in the upper 90s, but Tuesday, first day of fall, we'll have sunshine. It'll be a little bit cooler with a high of 88 degrees. From the Arkansas Now Weather Center, I'm meteorologist Laura Huckabee.

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1: Hi, everyone. Skies are going to be clear tonight as temperatures settle in the mid-70s. Tomorrow for Saturday, we can expect sunshine. We'll be closing in on the last couple of days of summer. It will be sunny and hot for Saturday with a high close to 100. Sunny, hot, and again, triple digits for Sunday as well. By Monday, we'll still be in the upper 90s, but Tuesday, first day of fall, we'll have sunshine. It'll be a little bit cooler with a high of 88 degrees. From the Arkansas Now Weather Center, I'm meteorologist Laura Huckabee.

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1: The commander-in-chief is declaring victory over a campaign promise. President Trump says an agreement has been reached with Denmark over Greenland. In a post on Truth Social Friday, Trump said the agreement gives the U.S., quote, permanent control over security and all other needs in Greenland. He went on to say no other U.S. adversary will be allowed to have a base, a military presence, or sensitive investments in Greenland without American approval. Trump says the agreement addresses all of his concerns and stressed there will be no cost to the U.S. Trump has repeatedly argued for U.S. control over Greenland in the recent months, citing national security concerns. President Trump has signed a bill allowing him to place more sanctions on Russia. The measure, called the Lindsey Graham Sanctioning Russia and Iran Act of 2026, was signed into law on Friday. It targets Russia's economy over its continued war with Ukraine and even expands sanctions on Iran. Under the bill, President Trump can impose tariffs on countries that are within the top five of those that purchase Russian oil, a group which includes China and India. The National Weather Service says a tornado touched down north of Salt Lake City as storms moved through. Rob Dawson has this story.
2: The National Weather Service confirmation of a tornado tracks with pictures from the area when a funnel cloud formed in Fruit Heights in Davis County, about 25 miles north of Salt Lake City. It's all part of the same storm system that's dumped rain over northern Utah. Tornadoes are rare in the state. There are, on average, only two or three confirmed per year. I'm Rob Dawson.
1: And gas prices jumped again overnight, with AAA putting today's new national average at $4.46 a gallon for regular unleaded. I'm Jim Forbes. An investigation is underway after an F-16 fighter Falcon military jet crashed in Michigan on Thursday. The plane was part of the Texas Air National Guard's 149th Fighter Wing that's been conducting training operations. The pilot ejected safely and is hospitalized in stable condition. Residents within a mile of the crash site in Grand Traverse County were ordered to evacuate. Michigan State Police said the evacuation was due to a hazardous chemical spill from that crash. New reporting suggests the man and woman who were killed by a subway train early Sunday was not a double suicide. New reporting suggests the man and woman who were killed by a subway train in New York City early Sunday was not a double suicide. Andrew Whitman has a story.
3: Early reports said the two appeared to be sitting on the tracks of the 4 train as it approached them, and that the woman was laughing before they both died inside the Spring Street station. Sources now tell the Daily News the couple was hugging and kissing on the platform when one of them lost their balance and both fell onto the tracks. They say Navam Call from Sayreville hit his head in the fall, and Malika Chitre from South Brunswick, New Jersey, was trying to pull them both away from the oncoming train. The 24-year-olds were both young professionals who had studied at Rutgers. In New York, I'm Andrew Whitman.
1: Resident Evil is off to a good start at the box office. The Zach Cregger-directed film made $8.8 million from Thursday previews. It's looking to make between $40 and $50 million in its debut. Elsewhere, Spider-Man: Brand New Day became the highest-grossing domestic release ever earlier this week, surpassing Star Wars: The Force Awakens. And birders from across the country are coming to Portland in hopes of seeing a blue rock thrush. I'm Jim Forbes.
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5: Good morning, everyone. Our Saturday forecast wakes us up to sunny skies. Temperatures are in the 70s this morning. It will be hot through the afternoon. Our high today is going to be 100 degrees. Our heat index about 104. Tonight will be clear with a low near 70 degrees. Still pretty hot for Sunday. Tomorrow, again, a high close to 100. Monday, we'll bring in a slight chance of a shower or storm through the afternoon. Tuesday, this is the first day of fall. We'll have a high of 88. From the Arkansas Now Weather Center, I'm meteorologist Laura Huckabee.

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3: Good morning, everyone. Our Saturday forecast wakes us up to sunny skies. Temperatures are in the 70s this morning. It will be hot through the afternoon. Our high today is going to be 100 degrees. Our heat index about 104. Tonight will be clear with a low near 70 degrees. Still pretty hot for Sunday. Tomorrow, again, a high close to 100. Monday, we'll bring in a slight chance of a shower or storm through the afternoon. Tuesday is the first day of fall. We'll have a high of 88. From the Arkansas Now Weather Center, I'm meteorologist Laura Huckabee.

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5: Good morning, everyone. Our Saturday forecast wakes us up to sunny skies. Temperatures are in the 70s this morning. It will be hot through the afternoon. Our high today is going to be 100 degrees. Our heat index about 104. Tonight will be clear with a low near 70 degrees. Still pretty hot for Sunday. Tomorrow, again, a high close to 100. Monday, we'll bring in a slight chance of a shower or storm through the afternoon. Tuesday, this is the first day of fall. We'll have a high of 88. From the Arkansas Now Weather Center, I'm meteorologist Laura Huckabee.

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There's somebody home still up waiting. 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
2: Good morning, everyone. Our Saturday forecast wakes us up to sunny skies. Temperatures are in the 70s this morning. It will be hot through the afternoon. Our high today is going to be 100 degrees. Our heat index about 104. Tonight will be clear with a low near 70 degrees. Still pretty hot for Sunday. Tomorrow, again, a high close to 100. Monday, we'll bring in a slight chance of a shower or storm through the afternoon. Tuesday is the first day of fall. We'll have a high of 88. From the Arkansas Now Weather Center, I'm meteorologist Laura Huck.

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5: Good morning, everyone. Our Saturday forecast wakes us up to sunny skies. Temperatures are in the 70s this morning. It will be hot through the afternoon. Our high today is going to be 100 degrees. Our heat index about 104. Tonight will be clear with a low near 70 degrees. Still pretty hot for Sunday. Tomorrow, again, a high close to 100. Monday, we'll bring in a slight chance of a shower or storm through the afternoon. Tuesday, this is the first day of fall. We'll have a high of 88. From the Arkansas Now Weather Center, I'm meteorologist Laura Huckabee.

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4: Good morning, everyone. Our Saturday forecast wakes us up to sunny skies. Temperatures are in the 70s this morning. It will be hot through the afternoon. Our high today is going to be 100 degrees. Our heat index about 104. Tonight will be clear with a low near 70 degrees. Still pretty hot for Sunday. Tomorrow, again, a high close to 100. Monday, we'll bring in a slight chance of a shower or storm through the afternoon. Tuesday, it's the first day of fall. We'll have a high of 88. From the Arkansas Now Weather Center, I'm meteorologist Laura Huckabee.

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5: Good morning, everyone. Our Saturday forecast wakes us up to sunny skies. Temperatures are in the 70s this morning. It will be hot through the afternoon. Our high today is going to be 100 degrees. Our heat index about 104. Tonight will be clear with a low near 70 degrees. Still pretty hot for Sunday. Tomorrow, again, a high close to 100. Monday, we'll bring in a slight chance of a shower or storm through the afternoon. Tuesday is the first day of fall. We'll have a high of 88. From the Arkansas Now Weather Center, I'm meteorologist Laura Huckabee.

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2: Good morning, everyone. Our Saturday forecast wakes us up to sunny skies. Temperatures are in the 70s this morning. It will be hot through the afternoon. Our high today is going to be 100 degrees. Our heat index about 104. Tonight will be clear with a low near 70 degrees. Still pretty hot for Sunday. Tomorrow, again, a high close to 100. Monday, we'll bring in a slight chance of a shower or storm through the afternoon. Tuesday, this is the first day of fall. We'll have a high of 88. From the Arkansas Now Weather Center, I'm meteorologist Laura Huckabee.

her second cousin's wedding. First time she'd been home in a year or two. Just to

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8: Good morning, everyone. Our Saturday forecast wakes us up to sunny skies. Temperatures are in the 70s this morning. It will be hot through the afternoon. Our high today is going to be 100 degrees. Our heat index about 104. Tonight will be clear with a low near 70 degrees. Still pretty hot for Sunday. Tomorrow, again, a high close to 100. Monday, we'll bring in a slight chance of a shower or storm through the afternoon. Tuesday, this is the first day of fall. We'll have a high of 88. From the Arkansas Now Weather Center, I'm meteorologist Laura Huckabee.

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2: Good morning, everyone. Our Saturday forecast wakes us up to sunny skies. Temperatures are in the 70s this morning. It will be hot through the afternoon. Our high today is going to be 100 degrees. Our heat index about 104. Tonight will be clear with a low near 70 degrees. Still pretty hot for Sunday. Tomorrow, again, a high close to 100. Monday, we'll bring in a slight chance of a shower or storm through the afternoon. Tuesday is the first day of fall. We'll have a high of 88. From the Arkansas Now Weather Center, I'm meteorologist Laura Huckabee.

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2: Good morning, everyone. Our Saturday forecast wakes us up to sunny skies. Temperatures are in the 70s this morning. It will be hot through the afternoon. Our high today is going to be 100 degrees. Our heat index about 104. Tonight will be clear with a low near 70 degrees. Still pretty hot for Sunday. Tomorrow, again, a high close to 100. Monday, we'll bring in a slight chance of a shower or storm through the afternoon. Tuesday, this is the first day of fall. We'll have a high of 88. From the Arkansas Now Weather Center, I'm meteorologist Laura Huckabee.

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2: Good morning, everyone. Our Saturday forecast wakes us up to sunny skies. Temperatures are in the 70s this morning. It will be hot through the afternoon. Our high today is going to be 100 degrees. Our heat index about 104. Tonight will be clear with a low near 70 degrees. Still pretty hot for Sunday. Tomorrow, again, a high close to 100. Monday, we'll bring in a slight chance of a shower or storm through the afternoon. Tuesday is the first day of fall. We'll have a high of 88. From the Arkansas Now Weather Center, I'm meteorologist Laura Huckabee.

They grab his feet, smack him till he cries. He goes home the next afternoon. Before you know it, he's off to school, and then he graduates in May.

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Also at 1029 K275 BR Wynn and 106.9 K295 CT Wynn. 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

0: Hello, everyone. It is now time for your local and regional news. Today is Saturday, September 19th. A Forest City man was arrested this week as part of a multi-agency investigation into the uploading of child sexual abuse material. The Arkansas State Police says 18-year-old Jaquan Ivey is being held in the St. Francis County Detention Center on four counts of pandering or possessing a visual or print medium depicting sexually explicit conduct involving a child. The investigation was led by special agents from the Arkansas State Police Criminal Investigation Division. The state police says it received a cyber tip from a cloud-based storage service that flagged the uploading of the illicit material. A search warrant was executed in July at a home in Forest City, where investigators seized an electronic device. Ivy is being held on a $100,000 bond. His next court appearance is set for October 5th.
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0: Cross County Judge Lynn Blake has announced the dates for the countywide fall cleanup. The cleanup will be held from Saturday, October 10th through the following Saturday, October 17th. The dumpsters will be located at the Cross County Road Department, 1730 Highway 193 North. The dumpsters will be available each day from 7:30 a.m. to 5:30 p.m. No tires, batteries, or chemical containers are allowed in the dumpsters. For more information, call 870-238-5750 or 870-238-5740. While construction is moving full speed ahead on the pickleball courts in downtown Wynn, the machines were quiet yesterday for a very special purpose. Crews from Wynn-based Jackson Excavating and Construction, which is the contractor for the project, and officials from the City of Wynn welcomed visitors from the Cross County Special Workshop yesterday. The workshop is located directly across Commercial Avenue from the new courts. The clients were able to learn more about the equipment and the project and received t-shirts from the Jackson family. First Financial Bank donated land to the city for the pickleball court project. The site was previously home to Maxine White's MaxiMart store. Work on the site has included the installation of the shade structure over the food court area, and crews are preparing to pour concrete for the courts. A timeline has not been provided for the project. The City of Wynn has issued a reminder to businesses regarding local sales tax collections. The city says the current sales tax rate is now 9.625%. It was 10.5%. However, part of the tax was eliminated following the expiration of the county jail tax that was put in place for the construction of that facility. The jail bonds have now been paid off, and that part of the tax has gone away. 1/8 of a cent from the county jail tax remained on the books for operations and maintenance. The city says businesses should ensure their point-of-sale systems, cash registers, accounting software, and tax collections are updated to reflect the new 9.625% rate. The Budget Committee of the Cross County Quorum Court has called a meeting for Tuesday, September 22nd. The meeting will begin at 6:30 p.m. at the Cross County Courthouse. The purpose of the meeting is to discuss proposals for the 2027 budget. The county must have a budget for 2027 by January 1st, or the county will have to operate under the current year's budget until a new budget can be approved. The Cross County School Board will consider approval of the 2026-27 district and special education budgets when it meets Monday night. A resolution to convey omitted real property is also on the night's agenda. Cross County Superintendent Dr. Nathan Morris will give his monthly report to the board. There will also be an update on construction and the monthly academic report. The board will also consider the appointment of members to the Hall of Distinction Committee, and the monthly Students and Staff Members of the Month will also be recognized. The Cross County School Board meets at 6 p.m. Monday at the Administration Building on the Cross County campus. A student disciplinary hearing will precede the meeting at 5:15 p.m. The Wynn School Board will also meet Monday night. That meeting will begin at 6 p.m. at the Administration Building on Bridges Avenue. An agenda has not yet been released for that meeting.
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0: In obituaries today, Patsy Garner Horner of McCrory died Sunday, September 13th at Stonebridge Senior Living in Cabot. She was 92. She was born in Fitzhugh, Arkansas. Upon graduating from McCrory High School, she moved to Memphis and worked for Memphis Light and Power. She was a member of Faith Landmark Missionary Baptist Church in McCrory. Patsy is survived by her children Robin Brady of Cabot, Robert Horner of Riverside, Arkansas, and Patty Horner of BB. 8 grandchildren and 12 great-grandchildren. She was preceded in death by her husband, Robert E. Bob Horner, her brother, Donald Garner, and her sister, Brenda Garner. Funeral services will be held at 11 a.m. today at Thompson Wilson Funeral Home Chapel in McCrory. Interment will follow in Union Cemetery at Riverside. Visitation is ongoing. Memorial donations may be made to Arkansas Children's Hospital, P.O. Box 2222, Little Rock, Arkansas, 72203, or online at archildren.org. Arranged by Thompson Wilson Funeral Home of McCrory. Michael Edwin Payne, formerly of Wynn, died Sunday at the Blossoms in Newport. He was 78. Michael was born in Blytheville. Michael served in the United States Air Force. He later spent many years sharing his knowledge and skills as a diesel mechanics instructor at Crowley's Ridge Votech, now UAEACC. He is survived by his daughter, Stacy Abbott of Wynn, his son, Joseph Payne of Caledonia, Mississippi, 2 brothers, Larry Payne of Marion and William Billy Payne of Blytheville, 4 grandchildren and 2 great-grandchildren. A memorial service will be held at 11 a.m. today at Cronodal Funeral Home. Memorials may be made to the Alzheimer's Disease Foundation, 15825 Shady Grove Road, Suite 140, Rockville, Maryland, 20850. Kernodle Funeral Home is in charge of arrangements. Miss Sheila Sisk Stewart, 73, of Jonesboro, died Saturday. She was born in Wynn. Sheila worked at Royal Shoe and Centico in McCrory prior to her retirement. She attended the Church of God of Prophecy in Jonesboro. She is survived by her mother, Roberta Crisco Harmon of McCrory, her son Tony Eugene Morrow of North Carolina, her daughter Chastity Morrow Smith of Jonesboro, her brother Billy Sisk of McCrory, two sisters, Vivian Crisco of California and Deborah Bouch of Wynn, seven grandchildren and nine great-grandchildren. Memorial services will be conducted at 1 p.m. today at McCrory First Assembly of God. Arranged by Thompson Wilson Funeral Home of McCrory. Barbara Frances Hare Hamilton of Jonesboro, a former longtime resident of Wynn, died Wednesday in Jonesboro. She was 91. Barbara was born in Memphis. Barbara retired from Addison's Shoe Factory and later spent many years working with children at the Wee School and Methodist Day School. She was a member of Wynn Baptist Church and Union Avenue Baptist Church. She is survived by her children Ken Hamilton of Jonesboro, Debbie Waddell of Fruitvale, Texas, Mike Hamilton of Quitman, and Dina Hobday of Little Rock. Six grandchildren, eight great-grandchildren, three brothers, Charlie Hare, Andy Howard, and Raymond Howard, and one sister, Linda Ball. She was preceded in death by her husband, Rudy Hamilton, three sisters, and one brother. Visitation will be held at Kernodle Funeral Home today from 1 p.m. to 2 p.m., with funeral services following at 2 p.m. Burial will be in Coggeville Cemetery. Kernodle Funeral Home is in charge of arrangements. Donald Lawrence of Caldwell died Tuesday. He was 70. He was born in Wynn. Donald retired from Boar's Head, where he worked as the lead maintenance man. He was a member of Connect Point Church in Forest City. Donald is survived by his daughters Elizabeth Lawrence of Colt, Hazel Lawrence of Kensett, and Miranda Rollison of Paragould. Brothers Howard Coley of Cabot, Wayne Lawrence of Cabot, Walter Lawrence of Jonesboro, Robert Lawrence of Newport, and Wesley Lawrence of Newport. Six grandchildren and one great-grandchild. He was preceded in death by his wife Brenda Lawrence in 2025 and his sister Linda Sue Davidson. Visitation will be held at Kernodle Funeral Home from 11 a.m. to noon tomorrow, with funeral services following at noon. A private burial will be held afterward. Hugh Hearn of Mountain View died Tuesday at the age of 80. He was born in Forest City. He was a veteran of the United States Army and served in Europe during the Vietnam War. He dedicated 20 years to his work at Yale Hoist in Forest City before retiring for the first time. He later devoted another 20 years to the United States Postal Service, serving as a city carrier in Forest City, Wynn, and Batesville before retiring to Mountain View. He was preceded in death by two wives, Patricia Paulette Campbell Hearn and Frances Anita Campbell Rushing Hearn, his son Ronnie Hearn, and one grandchild. He is survived by his children Timmy Hearn and Amy McCorkle, both of Wynn, his sister Peggy Hearn of Norfolk, four grandchildren, one great-grandchild, and a special nephew, Richard Cooper. Friends may visit at Thompson Wilson Funeral Home in Wynn from 5 to 7 p.m. Monday night. Graveside services with military honors will be conducted at 10 a.m. Tuesday at Barnashaw Cemetery in Pine Tree. Memorial donations may be made to Wynn Friends of Animals, 201 Big Dog Road, Wynn, Arkansas, 72396, or online at wynfoa.weebly.com. Arranged by Thompson Wilson Funeral Home of Wynn. William Lewis Littlejohn, 80, of Forest City, died Friday. He was born in Parkin. Lewis graduated from Parkin High School in 1964 and continued his farming career. He farmed independently, completing his final harvest this year, and operated a grain hauling company. He attended Parkin Baptist Church before moving to Forest City. He was preceded in death by two brothers, Dave Littlejohn and Kenneth Littlejohn. one sister, Polly Littlejohn Jenkins, and a son-in-law, Jed Daniels. Survivors include his wife, Linda Littlejohn, three daughters, Susan Caudell of Alligator, Mississippi, Mona Daniels of Friars Point, Mississippi, and Mary Beth Hall of Marion. Five grandchildren and three great-grandchildren. A celebration of life will be held at a later date. Cross County Funeral Service and Crematory is in charge of arrangements.
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0: Some other news now. The U.S. Department of Agriculture's National Agricultural Statistics Service says the dry weather is fueling what they project to be the fastest harvest in Arkansas history. The service says more than 25% of Arkansas' soybean crop has been harvested, while more than 80% of the corn crop is out of the ground. The service says that more than half of the state's rice crop, about 53%, has been harvested. While the soybean and corn harvest appears to be at a record pace, the rice harvest is still behind, with 56% harvested at this time 2 years ago. Experts with the Arkansas Department of Agriculture say most of the crop harvested so far was planted in March. They also point out that while the pace of harvest is fast, the yields have ranged from average in some parts of the state to exceptional. The book is still out on the final numbers of the yields of the three crops. The Wynn School District says agriculture students at both Wynn Junior High and High School were busy Thursday for National Teach Ag Day. National Teach Ag Day is celebrated each year on the third Thursday of September and is an annual nationwide event recognizing agricultural educators and promoting careers in agricultural education. At Wynn High School, the district says students in the FFA program measured the force of custom windmills, managed their beekeeping, learned about organic materials, and more. Agriculture students at Wynn Junior High School, meanwhile, spent their afternoon managing eggs in their incubator and building a chicken coop for their flock. Next week is Grand Buddy Breakfast Time at Wynn Intermediate School. Breakfast will be served for 4th grade Monday, September 21st, for 5th grade Tuesday, September 22nd, and for 6th grade Wednesday, September 23rd, at 7:30 a.m. each day. The menu includes scrambled eggs, sausage, hash browns, biscuits and gravy, fresh fruit, fruit juice, milk, or coffee. Breakfasts are $2.75 each. The UAEACC concert series will begin in a little less than a month, with Foreigner performing on Saturday, October 3rd. That show is sold out. The rest of the lineup is Lori Morgan on November 7th, Shenandoah on January 23rd, Chicago on Friday, April 2nd, and the Yacht Rock the Dock with Ambrosia, Elliot Lurie, John Ford Coley, and Walter Egan on May 1st. Nikki Jones heads up the program and organizes the concerts year after year. She says it is a true team effort.
9: It takes all of us working together. It is not something that one person does. It takes everybody coming together and to have input on everything. And we really want to offer a variety and that I think that's sometimes the struggle, is to make sure that we have something for everyone. Mm-hmm. Something for everyone. So we try to find a balance with that every year. And sometimes it takes a while, I will add. We've been working with Chicago for 3 or 4 years now. Mm-hmm. So I think sometimes the challenge is waiting for all those pieces to fall into place. And they actually reached out to us this year and said, do you have this Friday? And we said, yes, we'll take it. So, sometimes those are conversations that go on for some time.
0: Season subscription options are available. 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The City of Cherry Valley says its playground at the city park is now open to the community. The city says the playground is a step forward in the continued development of the park and community. The city received a $15,000 rural community grant for the new playground equipment. The city also received a Great Strides Walking Trail grant worth nearly $220,000 that will continue development of the park. The city asks that residents take care of the new playground equipment and the park so that the community can enjoy it for years to come.
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0: Some sports news now. The Cross County Thunderbirds pulled off the upset over 4A Star City to wrap up their non-conference schedule last night at Thunderbird Stadium. The final score was 42-24. Cross County started the scoring about 4 minutes into the first quarter. The two-point attempt was good, giving the T-Birds an early 8-0 advantage. Star City answered about 4 minutes later, with 4:16 left in the opening quarter, but the PAT was blocked and crossed.

0: minutes and then 11 seconds to go in the third. The T-Birds added another touchdown with 9 minutes to go in the game to set the final score at 42-24. The T-Birds improved their record to 2-1 on the season. Here is Cross County coach Ty Mims after the game.
1: That was huge. We came out the gate playing fast and physical. And, you know, we were able to find a few possessions with an onside kick on the third drive of the game. And then coming out at half, first play, Kobe Walker. Of course, the fumble, we recovered it. And so on both of those turnovers, we were able to score some points. So, and that's always great when you can find ways to keep the offense on the field and you know, and capitalize on the other team's mistakes like that. You're going to set yourself up for success. I felt like we played really physical. I don't think that we played it that hard for all four quarters this year. I challenged them this week to focus on, you know, staying disciplined and staying together. And, you know, I asked the kids, I said, if we're able to get the ball on the start this game and really pull on this drive and make a statement, then, you know, I feel like we could be successful. And sure enough, we had a seven-play drive that first drive and put eight on the board and got that thing rolling.
0: Cross County coach Ty Mims. The T-Birds open conference play next Friday at Martree. The Winyella Jackets were off last night. They will return to action next week in their conference opener at Brookland. Many teams were on a bye Friday night, but there were several games played around the area. Here are those scores. Brookland beat Melbourne 35-20. It was Paragould over Truman 42-6. Hazen beat McCrory 48-0. Searcy beat Greenbrier 35-28. It was Harrison over Highland 28-7. Little Rock Mills over Blytheville 52-0, Forest City over Rivercrest 50-24, and Mountain View over Manila 35-0. Arkansas State will face a challenge tonight, taking on the TCU Horned Frogs of the Big 12 Conference. The game will be played in Fort Worth, Texas. Arkansas State coach Butch Jones talks about the challenges of facing a big name opponent on the road.
2: Your discipline in the details, your mental discipline, your focus. And I think the other thing that's really big in environments like this is the ability to communicate and how do you effectively communicate. And then really playing one play at a time and then not letting one play beat you one way or the other. And just the focus, and probably the best word I can use is the maturity level that it'll take to go on the road and play well against this team and in this environment.
0: Both teams are 1-1 on the season. TCU lost to North Carolina 15-10 in Ireland, but rebounded with the win over Grambling last week. Arkansas State lost its season opener to Memphis 42-24, but then beat West Georgia in their home opener last week 52-7. Tonight's game starts at 7 p.m. with a 5 p.m. broadcast time on KWIN AM 1400, FM 1029, 1069, and Oldies 1023. The Wynn Yellow Jackets boys basketball team will be taking the court at the FedEx Forum in Memphis during its 2026-27 season. The Jackets will be playing the Bald Knob Bulldogs on Thursday, November 19th at the Forum in Memphis. Bald Knob made that announcement yesterday. The game will tip off at 2:30 p.m. and will be followed by the Memphis Grizzlies taking on the Golden State Warriors. More information will be announced closer to the date. The Cross County School District will hold its final softball tryouts for the 2026-27 season. That's next Thursday, September 24th. The tryouts will be held from 4 to 5 p.m. that day at the softball field at the new sports complex in Cherry Valley. An updated physical is required in order to try out. For questions, email Coach Kaylee Wolf at kaylee.wolf@crosscountyschools.com. Let's take a look at your forecast. A heat advisory remains in effect until 8 p.m. tonight. Today, sunny skies, highs in the upper 90s. West winds around 5 miles per hour. Tonight, mostly clear, lows in the lower 70s. light

0: invariable winds. Tomorrow, mostly sunny, highs in the upper 90s. Southwest winds around 5 miles per hour. Tomorrow night, mostly clear in the evening, then becoming partly cloudy. Lows in the lower 70s. Light and variable winds. Your Monday, mostly sunny, highs in the mid-90s. Northwest winds around 5 miles per hour. This has been your look at local and regional news.
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2: This is today's Church Bulletin. Wynn Baptist Church will hold a barbecue plate lunch Sunday, September 27th. It is a fundraiser for the church's Middle East mission team. 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Desserts will also be available for purchase. Orders can be placed online. Wynn Presbyterian Church will hold its next Cherry Falls Memorial Concert Tuesday, September 29th. It will begin at 7 p.m. and will feature Scott Moore on trumpet and Gabriel Statham on piano and organ. The concert is free. Global Mission Sunday is Sunday, September 20th at Earl Baptist Church. The speakers will be Josh and Amber Tacito and family of Wynn, who will be serving in Guatemala. The service begins at 11 a.m. with a potluck following. See You at the Pole will be held on Wednesday, September 23rd at the Wynn High School Temporary Campus. It will begin at 7 p.m. The Wynn High School Bible Club is the sponsor of the event.
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4: Good morning, everyone. Our Saturday forecast wakes us up to sunny skies. Temperatures are in the 70s this morning. It will be hot through the afternoon. Our high today is going to be 100 degrees. Our heat index about 104. Tonight will be clear with a low near 70 degrees. Still pretty hot for Sunday. Tomorrow, again, a high close to 100. Monday, we'll bring in a slight chance of a shower or storm through the afternoon. Tuesday is the first day of fall. We'll have a high of 88. From the Arkansas Now Weather Center, I'm meteorologist Laura Huckabee.

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2: Good morning, everyone. Our Saturday forecast wakes us up to sunny skies. Temperatures are in the 70s this morning. It will be hot through the afternoon. Our high today is going to be 100 degrees. Our heat index about 104. Tonight will be clear with a low near 70 degrees. Still pretty hot for Sunday. Tomorrow, again, a high close to 100. Monday, we'll bring in a slight chance of a shower or storm through the afternoon. Tuesday, this is the first day of fall. We'll have a high of 88. From the Arkansas Now Weather Center, I'm meteorologist Laura Huckabee.

0: and discounts to state Medicaid programs covering nearly 70 million Americans.
1: Trump said the U.S. has gone from paying the highest medication costs to the lowest under him. He pointed to him negotiating for most favored nation pricings for the falling costs. The president added states will save billions of dollars under the new discount program. More than 200 U.S. service members are honored in Hawaii after being identified over the past year. More from Jennifer Kuiper.
2: The Defense POW/MIA Accounting Agency has hosted its 2026 Prisoner of War and Missing in Action Recognition Day ceremony. Attendees gathered at the National Memorial Cemetery of the Pacific at Punch Bowl Friday to hear the names of those identified since the last ceremony. The annual event notes the nation's commitment to account for missing service members and honor the fallen.
1: Singer-songwriter Duncan Sheik is dead at the age of 56. According to the New York Times, his mother said he died of organ failure Thursday night. Sheik was known for the Grammy-nominated song Barely Breathing. In a statement on his Instagram, it said the world has lost a singular talent and deeply influential voice in music and theater. I'm Lisa Carton.
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4: Hi, everyone. Lots of sunshine around for our Saturday forecast and some hot temperatures, that's for sure. Our high today, close to 100 degrees. Clear tonight, a low near 70. Tomorrow for Sunday, it will be sunny, hot again, a high close to 100. Monday, still sunny and hot, mid-90s, but we'll bring in a slight chance of a shower or storm through the afternoon and keep that around for the evening as well. Tuesday, a slim chance of a shower, then sunshine and a high 85. From the Arkansas Now Weather Center, I'm meteorologist Laura Huckabee.
5: She said, I need some time to find myself. I need a little space to think. And maybe we should start seeing other people. And baby, things are moving way too fast for me.

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2: Hi, everyone. Lots of sunshine around for our Saturday forecast and some hot temperatures, that's for sure. Our high today, close to 100 degrees. Clear tonight, a low near 70. Tomorrow for Sunday, it will be sunny, hot again, a high close to 100. Monday, still sunny and hot, mid-90s, but we'll bring in a slight chance of a shower or storm through the afternoon and keep that around for the evening as well. Tuesday, a slim chance of a shower, then sunshine and a high 85.

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2: Hi, everyone. Lots of sunshine around for our Saturday forecast and some hot temperatures, that's for sure. Our high today, close to 100 degrees. Clear tonight, a low near 70. Tomorrow for Sunday, it will be sunny, hot again, a high close to 100. Monday, still sunny and hot, mid-90s, but we'll bring in a slight chance of a shower or storm through the afternoon and keep that around for the evening as well. Tuesday, a slim chance of a shower, then sunshine and a high 85. From the Arkansas Now Weather Center, I'm meteorologist Laura Huckabee.

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0: White House is denying access to the three major news outlets banned by President Trump on Friday. MS Now said badges carried by its journalists didn't work this morning when they tried to enter the White House grounds.
1: You get so tired of reading and seeing fake news. When you look at CNN, it's just fake. That's why their ratings are no good.
0: The move comes a day after Trump says he's barring CNN, MS Now, and Politico from the premises due to their purposefully negative reporting. MS Now responded in a post on X today saying the White House belongs to the American people. The news outlet also vowed to take all necessary steps to defend its right under the First Amendment, which guarantees freedom of the press. President Trump says an agreement has been reached with Denmark over Greenland. Jennifer Kuiper reports.
2: In a post on Truth Social, President Trump says the agreement gives the U.S. permanent control over security and all other needs in Greenland. He went on to say no U.S. adversary will be allowed to have a base, a military presence, or sensitive investments in Greenland without American approval. Trump says the agreement addresses all of his concerns and stresses there will be no cost to the U.S. He has repeatedly argued for U.S. control over Greenland, citing national security concerns.
0: The World Health Organization is warning of a healthcare worker shortage in the coming years. The organization published a workforce trends article on Friday that claims 67 countries will not have enough healthcare workers to meet health needs by the year 2030. The report shows nearly one in four doctors on average is older than 55 and will retire in the next decade. That number is close to one in three doctors in high-income countries. Well, it's that time of year again, time to break out the pumpkin spice. Many across the country have noticed a change in the weather as the nights grow longer. That's because the official start of autumn is this Tuesday. That's when the fall equinox occurs in the northern hemisphere. The Old Farmer's Almanac says the equinox will occur at 8:04 p.m. Eastern Time, Tuesday night. I'm Lisa Carton. The NTSB is starting the next phase of its investigation into the Los Angeles News helicopter crash that killed three people. Steve Patterson reports it comes as the victims, including reporter Eliana Moreno and pilot George Marcineau, are being remembered.
3: The community in mourning.
4: Well, it broke my heart to happen in my neighborhood.
3: While NTSB investigators are in the process of removing the wreckage of News Chopper 4 and transporting it to a secure facility in Phoenix where it will be examined for clues.
0: Investigators believe they already have one important piece of information. An alarm can be heard in the live stream from the helicopter before the crash, along with changes in the engine noise. Experts say that may indicate that the helicopter was experiencing engine trouble. Meantime, Moreno and Marcineau are set to be honored at the Fallen Journalist Memorial in Washington, D.C. Carrot Top is reportedly in a Las Vegas hospital after an attempted suicide. Jim Forbes has the latest.
5: TMZ says the Las Vegas comedian, whose real name is Scott Thompson, attempted suicide Friday and was rushed to a local hospital. The report says his Friday night show at the Luxor was canceled as a result. His representative told TMZ that Mr. Thompson is recovering in the hospital and is receiving the care and support he needs, and that his family respectfully ask for privacy.
0: Carrot Top has the longest-running show in Las Vegas. Kenny Chesney kicked off the iHeartRadio Music Festival in Las Vegas Friday. Here's Lisa Taylor.
6: Some of the biggest names in music, including BTS, Benson Boone, Cardi B, Snoop Dogg, Muse, and Major Lazer, are all hitting the stage this weekend. Other acts include Stella Lefty, Lainey Wilson, and the Smashing Pumpkins. Fans not able to be at T-Mobile Arena have the chance to experience the festival at home on day two, tonight.
0: And it's streaming on Hulu and Disney Plus starting at 10:30 p.m. Eastern. I'm Lisa Carton.
7: Hello, everyone. It is now time for your local and regional news. Today is Saturday, September 19th. A Forest City man was arrested this week as part of a multi-agency investigation into the uploading of child sexual abuse material. The Arkansas State Police says 18-year-old Jaquan Ivey is being held in the St. Francis County Detention Center on four counts of pandering or possessing a visual or print medium depicting sexually explicit conduct involving a child. The investigation was led by special agents from the Arkansas State Police Criminal Investigation Division. The state police says it received a cyber tip from a cloud-based storage service that flagged the uploading of the illicit material. A search warrant was executed in July at a home in Forest City, where investigators seized an electronic device. Ivy is being held on a $100,000 bond. His next court appearance is set for October 5th.
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7: 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The dumpsters will be located at the Cross County Road Department, 1730 Highway 193 North. 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For more information, call 870-238-5750 or 870-238-5740. While construction is moving full speed ahead on the pickleball courts in downtown Wynn, the machines were quiet yesterday for a very special purpose. Crews from Wynn-based Jackson Excavating and Construction, which is the contractor for the project, and officials from the City of Wynn welcomed visitors from the Cross County Special Workshop yesterday. The workshop is located directly across Commercial Avenue from the new courts. The clients were able to learn more about the equipment and the project and received t-shirts from the Jackson family. First Financial Bank donated land to the city for the pickleball court project. The site was previously home to Maxine White's MaxiMart store. Work on the site has included the installation of the shade structure over the food court area, and crews are preparing to pour concrete for the courts. A timeline has not been provided for the project. The City of Wynn has issued a reminder to businesses regarding local sales tax collections. The city says the current sales tax rate is now 9.625%. It was 10.5%. However, part of the tax was eliminated following the expiration of the county jail tax that was put in place for the construction of that facility. The jail bonds have now been paid off, and that part of the tax has gone away. 1/8 of a cent from the county jail tax remained on the books for operations and maintenance. The city says businesses should ensure their point-of-sale systems, cash registers, accounting software, and tax collections are updated to reflect the new 9.625% rate. The Budget Committee of the Cross County Quorum Court has called a meeting for Tuesday, September 22nd. The meeting will begin at 6:30 p.m. at the Cross County Courthouse. The purpose of the meeting is to discuss proposals for the 2027 budget. The county must have a budget for 2027 by January 1st, or the county will have to operate under the current year's budget until a new budget can be approved. The Cross County School Board will consider approval of the 2026-27 district and special education budgets when it meets Monday night. A resolution to convey omitted real property is also on the night's agenda. Cross County Superintendent Dr. Nathan Morris will give his monthly report to the board. There will also be an update on construction and the monthly academic report. The board will also consider the appointment of members to the Hall of Distinction Committee, and the monthly Students and Staff Members of the Month will also be recognized. The Cross County School Board meets at 6 p.m. Monday at the Administration Building on the Cross County campus. A student disciplinary hearing will precede the meeting at 5:15 p.m. The Wynn School Board will also meet Monday night. That meeting will begin at 6 p.m. at the Administration Building on Bridges Avenue. An agenda has not yet been released for that meeting.
9: 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For that reason, the selection of a heating and cooling system that is energy efficient is a very important decision for all homeowners. With stable electricity prices and advances in heat pump technology, you now have a choice of the type of heating and cooling system you select. Heat pumps can give you more comfort at less cost than conventional heating systems. They usually require less maintenance, too. 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It exchanges heat with the constant temperature of the ground in summer and winter. Call the folks at Woodruff Electric for more information about heat pumps. The number there, 633-2262.
7: Some other news now. The U.S. Department of Agriculture's National Agricultural Statistics Service says the dry weather is fueling what they project to be the fastest harvest in Arkansas history. The service says more than 25% of Arkansas' soybean crop has been harvested, while more than 80% of the corn crop is out of the ground. The service says that more than half of the state's rice crop, about 53%, has been harvested. While the soybean and corn harvest appears to be at a record pace, the rice harvest is still behind, with 56% harvested at this time 2 years ago. Experts with the Arkansas Department of Agriculture say most of the crop harvested so far was planted in March. They also point out that while the pace of harvest is fast, the yields have ranged from average in some parts of the state to exceptional. The book is still out on the final numbers of the yields of the three crops. The Wynn School District says agriculture students at both Wynn Junior High and High School were busy Thursday for National Teach Ag Day. National Teach Ag Day is celebrated each year on the third Thursday of September and is an annual nationwide event recognizing agricultural educators and promoting careers in agricultural education. At Wynn High School, the district says students in the FFA program measured the force of custom windmills, managed their beekeeping, learned about organic materials, and more. Agriculture students at Wynn Junior High School, meanwhile, spent their afternoon managing eggs in their incubator and building a chicken coop for their flock. Next week is Grand Buddy Breakfast Time at Wynn Intermediate School. Breakfast will be served for 4th grade Monday, September 21st, for 5th grade Tuesday, September 22nd, and for 6th grade Wednesday, September 23rd at 7:30 a.m. each day. The menu includes scrambled eggs, sausage, hash browns, biscuits and gravy, fresh fruit, fruit juice, milk, or coffee. Breakfasts are $2.75 each. The UAEACC concert series will begin in a little less than a month, with Foreigner performing on Saturday, October 3rd. That show is sold out. The rest of the lineup is Lori Morgan on November 7th, Shenandoah on January 23rd, Chicago on Friday, April 2nd, and the Yacht Rock the Dock with Ambrosia, Elliot Lurie, John Ford Coley, and Walter Egan on May 1st. Nikki Jones heads up the program and organizes the concerts year after year. She says it is a true team effort.
10: It takes all of us working together. It's not something that one person does. It takes everybody coming together and to have input on everything. And we really want to offer a variety. And that I think that's sometimes the struggle, is to make sure that we have something for everyone. Mm-hmm. Something for everyone. So we try to find a balance with that every year. And sometimes it takes a while, I will add. We've been working with Chicago for 3 or 4 years now. Mm-hmm. So I think sometimes the challenge is waiting for all those pieces to fall into place. And they actually reached out to us this year and said, do you have this Friday? And we said, yes, we'll take it. So, sometimes those are conversations that go on for some time.
7: 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The City of Cherry Valley says its playground at the city park is now open to the community. The city says the playground is a step forward in the continued development of the park and community. The city received a $15,000 rural community grant for the new playground equipment. The city also received a Great Strides Walking Trail grant worth nearly $220,000 that will continue development of the park. The city asks that residents take care of the new playground equipment and the park so that the community can enjoy it for years to come.
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7: In obituaries today, Miss Sheila Sisk Stewart, 73, of Jonesboro, died Saturday. She was born in Wynn. Sheila worked at Royal Shoe and Centico in McCrory prior to her retirement. She attended the Church of God of Prophecy in Jonesboro. She is survived by her mother, Roberta Crisco Harmon of McCrory, her son Tony Eugene Morrow of North Carolina, her daughter Chastity Morrow Smith of Jonesboro, her brother Billy Sisk of McCrory, two sisters Vivian Crisco of California, and Deborah Bouch of Wynn, seven grandchildren and nine great-grandchildren. Memorial services will be conducted at 1 p.m. today at McCrory First Assembly of God, arranged by Thompson Wilson Funeral Home of McCrory. Barbara Frances Hare Hamilton of Jonesboro, a former longtime resident of Wynn, died Wednesday in Jonesboro. She was 91. Barbara was born in Memphis. Barbara retired from Addison's Shoe Factory and later spent many years working with children at the Wee School and Methodist Day School. She was a member of Wynn Baptist Church and Union Avenue Baptist Church. She is survived by her children Ken Hamilton of Jonesboro, Debbie Waddell of Fruitvale, Texas, Mike Hamilton of Quitman, and Dina Hobday of Little Rock. Six grandchildren, eight great-grandchildren, three brothers, Charlie Hare, Andy Howard, and Raymond Howard, and one sister, Linda Ball. She was preceded in death by her husband, Rudy Hamilton, three sisters, and one brother. Visitation will be held at Kernodle Funeral Home today from 1 p.m. to 2 p.m., with funeral services following at 2 p.m. Burial will be in Cogville Cemetery. Kernodle Funeral Home is in charge of arrangements. Donald Lawrence of Caldwell died Tuesday. He was 70. He was born in Wynn. Donald retired from Boar's Head, where he worked as the lead maintenance man. He was a member of Connect Point Church in Forest City. Donald is survived by his daughters Elizabeth Lawrence of Colt, Hazel Lawrence of Kensett, and Miranda Rollison of Paragould, brothers Howard Coley of Cabot, Wayne Lawrence of Cabot, Walter Lawrence of Jonesboro, Robert Lawrence of Newport, and Wesley Lawrence of Newport, six grandchildren and one great-grandchild. He was preceded in death by his wife Brenda Lawrence in 2025 and his sister Linda Sue Davidson. Visitation will be held at Kernodle Funeral Home from 11 a.m. to noon tomorrow, with funeral services following at noon. A private burial will be held afterward. Hugh Hearn of Mountain View died Tuesday at the age of 80. He was born in Forest City. He was a veteran of the United States Army and served in Europe during the Vietnam War. He dedicated 20 years to his work at Yale Hoist in Forest City before retiring for the first time. He later devoted another 20 years to the United States Postal Service, serving as a city carrier in Forest City, Wynn, and Batesville before retiring to Mountain View. He was preceded in death by two wives, Patricia Paulette Campbell Hearn and Frances Anita Campbell Rushing Hearn. his son Ronnie Hearn, and one grandchild. He is survived by his children Timmy Hearn and Amy McCorkle, both of Wynn, his sister Peggy Hearn of Norfolk, four grandchildren, one great-grandchild, and a special nephew, Richard Cooper. Friends may visit at Thompson Wilson Funeral Home in Wynn from 5 to 7 p.m. Monday night. Graveside services with military honors will be conducted at 10 a.m. Tuesday at Barnashaw Cemetery in Pine Tree. Memorial donations may be made to Wynn Friends of Animals, 201 Big Dog Road, Wynn, Arkansas, 72396, or online at wynfoa.weebly.com. 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William Lewis Littlejohn, 80, of Forest City, died Friday. He was born in Parkin. Lewis graduated from Parkin High School in 1964 and continued his farming career. He farmed independently, completing his final harvest this year, and operated a grain hauling company. He attended Parkin Baptist Church before moving to Forest City. He was preceded in death by two brothers, Dave Littlejohn and Kenneth Littlejohn, one sister, Polly Littlejohn Jenkins, and a son-in-law, Jed Daniels. Survivors include his wife, Linda Littlejohn, three daughters, Susan Caudell of Alligator, Mississippi, Mona Daniels of Friars Point, Mississippi, and Mary Beth Hall of Marion, five grandchildren and three great-grandchildren. A celebration of life will be held at a later date. Cross County Funeral Service and Crematory is in charge of arrangements.
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7: Some sports news now. The Cross County Thunderbirds pulled off the upset over 4A Star City to wrap up their non-conference schedule last night at Thunderbird Stadium. The final score was 42-24. Cross County started the scoring about 4 minutes into the first quarter. The two-point attempt was good, giving the T-Birds an early 8-0 advantage. Star City answered about 4 minutes later with 4:16 left in the opening quarter. But the PAT was blocked, and Cross County led 8-6. Cross County continued to build on its lead with touchdowns by Caden Finley with 2:24 to go in the first quarter, and then by Aiden Kraft with right at about 8 minutes to go until halftime. Cross County was then able to get possession of the returning kickoff and once again found the end zone to build a commanding 30-6 lead with 5:48 to go until intermission. Star City got into the end zone before halftime to set the score at 30-12. The T-Birds found pay dirt again with just over 8 minutes left in the third to again go up by four scores, 36-12. Star City would only get as close as 12 points, 36-24, with touchdowns at 5 minutes and then 11 seconds to go in the third. The T-Birds added another touchdown with 9 minutes to go in the game to set the final score at 42-24. The T-Birds

0: I don't think that we've played it that hard for all four quarters this year. I challenged them this week to focus on, you know, staying disciplined and staying together. And, you know, I asked the kids, I said, if we're able to get the ball on the start this game and really pull on this drive and make a statement, then, you know, I feel like we could be successful. And sure enough, we had a seven-play drive that first drive and put eight on the board and got that thing rolling.
1: Cross County coach Ty Mims, the T-Birds Open Conference play next Friday at Martree. The Winyella Jackets were off last night. They will return to action next week in their conference opener at Brookland. Many teams were on a bye Friday night, but there were several games played around the area. Here are those scores. Brookland beat Melbourne 35-20. It was Paragould over Truman 42-6. Hazen beat McCrory 48-0. Searcy beat Greenbrier 35-28. It was Harrison over Highland 28-7. Little Rock Mills over Blytheville 52-0. Forest City over Rivercrest 50-24. And Mountain View over Manila 35-0. Arkansas State will face a challenge tonight, taking on the TCU Horned Frogs of the Big 12 Conference. The game will be played in Fort Worth, Texas. Arkansas State coach Butch Jones talks about the challenges of facing a big-name opponent on the road.
2: Your discipline in the details, your mental discipline, your focus. And I think the other thing that's really big in environments like this is the ability to communicate and how do you effectively communicate. And then really playing one play at a time and then not letting one play beat you one way or the other. And just the focus, and probably the best word I can use is the maturity level that it'll take to go on the road and play well against this team and in this environment.
1: Both teams are 1-1 on the season. TCU lost to North Carolina 15-10 in Ireland, but rebounded with the win over Grambling last week. Arkansas State lost its season opener to Memphis 42-24, but then beat West Georgia in their home opener last week 52-7. Tonight's game starts at 7 p.m. with a 5 p.m. broadcast time on KWIN AM 1400, FM 1029, 1069, and Oldies 102.3. The Wynn Yellow Jackets boys basketball team will be taking the court at the FedEx Forum in Memphis during its 2026-27 season. The Jackets will be playing the Bald Knob Bulldogs on Thursday, November 19th at the Forum in Memphis. Bald Knob made that announcement yesterday. The game will tip off at 2:30 p.m. and will be followed by the Memphis Grizzlies taking on the Golden State Warriors. More information will be announced closer to the date. The Cross County School District will hold its final softball tryouts for the 2026-27 season. That's next Thursday, September 24th. The tryouts will be held from 4 to 5 p.m. that day at the softball field at the new sports complex in Cherry Valley. An updated physical is required in order to try out. For questions, email Coach Kaylee Wolf at kaylee.wolf@crosscountyschools.com. Your forecast, remember that heat advisory is in effect until 8 p.m. tonight. Today, sunny skies, highs in the upper 90s. West winds around 5 miles per hour. Tonight, mostly clear, lows in the lower 70s. Light and variable winds. Tomorrow, mostly sunny, highs in the upper 90s. Southwest winds around 5 miles per hour. Tomorrow night, mostly clear in the evening, then becoming partly cloudy. Lows in the lower 70s. Light and variable winds. Your Monday, mostly sunny, highs in the mid-90s. Northwest winds around 5 miles per hour. Monday night, partly cloudy. A chance of showers with a slight chance of thunderstorms in the evening. Lows in the upper 60s. Chance of rain 30%. Then on Tuesday, mostly sunny, highs in the upper 80s. 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

Locally owned since 1956, EAB, East Arkansas Broadcasters. This is KWYN Wynn, the city with a smile.

As we think about our search for love today, we realize that we can make the right search in the wrong places. Someone has described an affair as doing the right thing with the wrong person. One of the lines in Mark's song was about that good-looking thing in the corner smiling back. He sang, "It's easy not to care about what's right or wrong." In our desperation, we can make desperate choices. That is the tragedy of so much of our search for love today. We look in the wrong places, meet the wrong people, and end up with the wrong results. As a wise person commented, if you keep doing the same things, you'll keep getting the same results. Happiness never comes from doing the wrong thing. If we compromise our integrity, we lose more than we get. As Jesus asked so well so long ago, what would a man give in exchange for his soul? As I think of doing the wrong thing, I recall the story of Wong's Chinese restaurant. It was so successful that Mr. Wong opened a second restaurant just down the street. Unfortunately, it was too close, and the two restaurants just took revenue from each other until one closed. The moral of the story, of course, is that two Wongs don't make a right. More seriously, if we do care about ourselves, we do care about what is right or wrong. As Faye Vincent, the commissioner of baseball, commented when he was congratulated on ending the player strike, "If in doubt, do the right thing." In fact, many of us do just the opposite in our search for love. We follow our lust rather than follow the law. Jesus said that a man who looked lustfully at a woman had already committed adultery with her in his heart. It's not one of the more popular sayings from Jesus. We would sometimes rather look than listen.

As we think about our search for love today, we realize that we sometimes make poor choices in partners because we go for the package rather than the person. We have learned how to look good, but not always how to be good morally. And that's part of the joy and the frustration in our search for love. Like a moth, we sometimes are attracted to what shines and sparkles, and like the moth, we sometimes get destroyed because the sexy person may also be a lethal personality. In the last song, Leroy Parnell used a lot of traffic figures to describe the girl's figure, dangerous curves, a moving violation, and so on. It reminds me of the story of the mother who was driving a little boy home from school when suddenly a police car appeared behind them, and peeking over the back seat and seeing the flashing light, the little boy called out, "Oh, look, Mommy, a Christmas tree is following us." There's no easy cure for attraction in the search for love. There's simply too much emphasis in our culture on how we look and dress and appear that it has become a social neurosis. Every accidental quality, such as height and weight and appearance, gets exaggerated, and every really important quality, like kindness and faithfulness and lovableness, gets pushed aside. We value what we see and deny the value of what we do not see. And yet if we look at a root cause for so many divorces, it is that we make poor choices of partners because we look for the wrong qualities in them and often develop the wrong qualities in ourselves. And yet no matter how often we may speak of the spiritual qualities that last, in our search for love, it is still the physical qualities that first persuade us.

As we think about the search for love today, realize that we sometimes substitute lust for love. The Bellamy brothers sang about being persuaded to have a rendezvous, to have an affair, to fall in love. In that sense, falling in love has nothing to do with love. Two animals can respond to instinct and feeling, but human beings are at their best when they make choices based on more durable qualities, such as a partner with a sense of values, a sense of humor, an ability to communicate what he or she really feels, an ability to really listen to what someone else says. We look for qualities in someone else that would make that person a good person to spend the rest of our lives with. Rather than responding to what someone else says or promises, look at what that person has done. A wise person has said that the best predictor of future behavior is past behavior. That doesn't mean that someone cannot change. It's just that two people better know that a change is needed. Perhaps no single line is heard more often from disappointed young lovers than, "Oh, I thought he or she would change after marriage." Unless a person is willing to change before marriage, it's a vain hope to expect them to change after marriage. Again, on the light side, when I think of changing, I recall a true story in which a grandmother was showing her little grandson some old family pictures. "This is your mother when she was a little girl," the grandmother said, and "this is grandmom. This is me when I was a young woman." And the little boy stared at the pictures and looked back at his gram and said, "What happened?" It is true that aging will change our physical appearance in ways we wish it would not, but aging is no guarantee that we will change personally for the better. The mean and nasty young man can become a mean and nasty old man. As someone commented, as we grow older, we become more of what we are. One of the keys, then, to falling in love is not just looking for good qualities in someone else, but developing good qualities in ourselves. If we learn to love and esteem and to value ourselves, then we will insist that someone we go out with, and certainly somebody we marry, will respect and treat us well. If we do not love ourselves, then we can easily set ourselves up to be used and hurt by others. If we do not love ourselves, no advice will keep us from picking someone who will not be good for us.

As we think about our search for love today, realize that no one can stop us from picking the wrong person. Sometimes our worst enemies are ourselves. If we do not love ourselves, we'll pick someone else who likely won't love us either. Sadly, the more parents and friends tell us that somebody's no good for us, often the more attracted we are to that person. We often have such low self-esteem that we cannot allow ourselves to believe that we have such poor judgment, so we stay with someone who's bad for us and bad to us. Sadly, some people will live in abusive relationships for years just so as not to admit they were wrong. As someone has commented, they would rather be right than happy. In other words, they would rather live a lie than admit they were wrong. And how sad that is. There's nothing wrong to admitting that we are wrong. In a sense, as human beings, we have the right to be wrong. All of us have been flawed by original sin. We won't always make the right decision. What is so good about life and about God is that no mistake is unforgivable. No abusive situation has to be forever. We do not have to stay stuck. The greatest discovery on earth is not gold or silver. The greatest discovery is that we learn that we can change ourselves by changing our thinking. We can be different, be happier, be more assertive, be better to ourselves. It all starts with believing that we deserve better. As little boy said, God made me and God don't make junk. We are not garbage thrown out into the universe. We are good and special and unique people who deserve to be loved and respected and handled with care. Yes, life is a gamble in the sense that we have to take risks if we want to be loved. But if someone has raised a hand to hurt or abuse us, then we have to take the risk of seeking a better hand.

As we think about our search for love today, realize that the search is never easy. As Lee Greenwood sang, "I've played the game and paid a price. Don't mind saying I lost once or twice." The gambler knows that to find a good hand, he must play through a few bad hands. The search for love involves the same thing. We all make poor choices. We all can be manipulated. We all suffer from a poor sense of self-esteem at some level. And yet we can rise above our failings. We can learn to love ourselves and to choose someone who will love us. We sometimes speak of a dream lover. And yet, in fact, worse than losing a lover is losing our dream. We need to believe we are good, that life can be better, that we can make choices to make things better. I recall some verses written by Amanda Bradley. She wrote, "Follow your dream, take one step at a time, don't settle for less, just continue to climb. Follow your dream, if you stumble, don't stop, and lose sight of your goal, press on to the top. For only on top can we see the whole of you, can we see what we've done and what we can do, can we then have the vision to seek something new." In life, the search is not for a dream lover. Such people are fantasies, the stuff of dreams, but not the stuff of reality. What we search for is love. Ultimately, our search is for God, who is love. Sometimes we consider God an optional part of life. We think of God something like an item in a smorgasbord or a salad bar. We can choose God or not, and it won't make much difference. And yet, in fact, nothing could be further from the truth. God is at the heart of life. God is the one who holds reality in existence, who poured out his life for us, who lives in each of us, if only we would invite him, if only we would recognize him. We can live without being married. Millions of people have done that, happily and healthily. But we cannot live without love, and consequently, we cannot live without God. The two can't be separated, and any person who truly loves, God lives. Believe that, and you will have a whole new understanding of love. To conclude with Amanda Bradley's verse, "On the road of life, wherever you are, may God guide your way as you search for a star, and may you always find, while he is close by, that no dream is too lofty, no goal is too high." Perhaps all of that is just another way of saying that without love, life is a battle. With love, life is a battle of love.

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1: Well, it's been fun today on the Country Road, so join me again next week, and we'll put our lives together again for another half hour and share a few songs and a few reflections on a country road. Country Road is produced through the facilities of WPOC in Baltimore. I'm Father Joe Bregner.

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2: The White House is denying access to the three major news outlets banned by President Trump. Speaking to reporters Friday, Trump was asked about the decision.
3: A very simple ban. I don't want them in my office. I don't want them here. I would say the ban would go as far as you can. And if they could straighten themselves out, you know, if they could straighten themselves out, I'd love it.
2: MS Now was the first to confirm badges carried by its journalists didn't work this morning when they tried to enter the White House grounds. Several hours later, CNN and Politico said their reporters were also not allowed to enter this morning. Trump announced his decision to bar all three effective immediately on Friday and accused them of reporting fiction and lies about him. Multiple news organizations and free speech groups quickly denounced the ban, citing the constitutional right to freedom of the press. Cuba is being hit with new sanctions along with a crippling power blackout. Secretary of State Marco Rubio announced Friday that fresh federal sanctions are being imposed against 11 Cuban entities and military officials by executive order of President Trump. The sanctions come as Cuba's electrical grid suffers another total collapse, leaving millions without power. Cuban authorities said Friday's collapse was triggered by a failure in high-voltage transmission lines. California public health officials are warning about possible measles exposure across multiple counties after an infected passenger traveled across the country on trains and buses. The California Department of Public Health said the unvaccinated passenger traveled through the state using Amtrak trains and thruway buses. Exposure likely happened in Alameda, Butte, Kern, Los Angeles, Sacramento, and San Joaquin counties. The passenger arrived in California from an Amtrak train to Los Angeles on September 10th. After arriving in Los Angeles, they took a route to Bakersfield and then went to Stockton, Oroville, Sacramento, and Emeryville before leaving the state for Denver on September 14th. I'm Lisa Carton. President Trump has signed a bill allowing him to place more sanctions on Russia. Jim Forbes has the latest.
4: The measure, called the Lindsey Graham Sanctioning Russia and Iran Act of 2026, was signed into law on Friday. It targets Russia's economy over its continued war with Ukraine and even expands sanctions on Iran. Under the bill, President Trump can impose tariffs on countries that are within the top five of those that purchase Russian oil, a group which includes China and India.
2: Sentencing Friday for a man convicted of a 2001 Bronx rape, the first in New York history to be based on genealogy from a DNA database. In New York, Andrew Whitman.
5: 25 years ago, a then 21-year-old Katie Vaquito was attacked by a man who broke into her apartment, bound her with a wire hanger, then raped her. She was in the Bronx courtroom Friday when her rapist, Jancis Santiago, was sentenced to a quarter century in prison. Santiago was Vaquito's neighbor at the time, but he was never suspected. Until, that is, DNA from Vaquito's rape kit matched DNA from a 2000 rape case in Manhattan. It's the first time DNA was used to prosecute someone using genealogy from a DNA database in a rape case in New York. Santiago was sentenced to 20 years for the Manhattan rape in December.
2: Millions across the West from Arizona to Montana are at risk of flash flooding today because of monsoon weather. It's monsoon season in the Southwest, and forecasters say a significant surge of moisture from Mexico is expected to push thunderstorm activity into the Rockies this weekend. Today, forecasters warn that heavy downpours can fill dry washes quickly. Areas recovering from wildfires can expect debris flows, and hikers are being urged to avoid canyons and arroyos. And it's pumpkin spice season once again. Many across the country have noticed a change in the weather as the nights grow longer. That's because the official start of autumn is this Tuesday. I'm Lisa Carton.
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8: Hi, everyone. Lots of sunshine around for our Saturday forecast and some hot temperatures, that's for sure. Our high today close to 100 degrees. Clear tonight, a low near 70. Tomorrow for Sunday, it will be sunny, hot again, a high close to 100. Monday, still sunny and hot, mid-90s, but we'll bring in a slight chance of a shower or storm through the afternoon and keep that around for the evening as well. Tuesday, a slim chance of a shower, then sunshine and a high 85. From the Arkansas Now Weather Center, I'm meteorologist Laura Huckabee.

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2: Hi, everyone. Lots of sunshine around for our Saturday forecast and some hot temperatures, that's for sure. Our high today, close to 100 degrees. Clear tonight, a low near 70. Tomorrow for Sunday, it will be sunny, hot again, a high close to 100. Monday, still sunny and hot, mid-90s, but we'll bring in a slight chance of a shower or storm through the afternoon and keep that around for the evening as well. Tuesday, a slim chance of a shower, then sunshine and a high 85. From the Arkansas Now Weather Center, I'm meteorologist Laura Huckabee.

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1: This is today's Church Bulletin. Wynn Baptist Church will hold a barbecue plate lunch Sunday, September 27th. It is a fundraiser for the church's Middle East mission team. 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Desserts will also be available for purchase. Orders can be placed online. Wynn Presbyterian Church will hold its next Cherry Falls Memorial Concert Tuesday, September 29th. It will begin at 7 p.m. and will feature Scott Moore on trumpet and Gabriel Statham on piano and organ. The concert is free. Global Mission Sunday is Sunday, September 20th at Earl Baptist Church. The speakers will be Josh and Amber Tacito and family of Wynn, who will be serving in Guatemala. The service begins at 11 a.m. with a potluck following. See You at the Pole will be held on Wednesday, September 23rd at the Wynn High School Temporary Campus. It will begin at 7 p.m. The Wynn High School Bible Club is the sponsor of the event.
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4: Hi, everyone. Lots of sunshine around for our Saturday forecast and some hot temperatures, that's for sure. Our high today, close to 100 degrees. Clear tonight, a low near 70. Tomorrow for Sunday, it will be sunny, hot again, a high close to 100. Monday, still sunny and hot, mid-90s, but we'll bring in a slight chance of a shower or storm through the afternoon and keep that around for the evening as well. Tuesday, a slim chance of a shower, then sunshine and a high 85. From the Arkansas Now Weather Center, I'm meteorologist Laura Huckabee.
5: Turn it up, son. All right, boys. This is her favorite song, you know that, right? So we play it good and loud. She might get up and dance again. Oh, she put her beard down. Here she comes, here she comes. Left, left, left, right, left.

0: 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Doug and
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2: hi, everyone. Lots of sunshine around for our Saturday forecast and some hot temperatures, that's for sure. Our high today, close to 100 degrees. Clear tonight, a low near 70. Tomorrow for Sunday, it will be sunny, hot again, a high close to 100. Monday, still sunny and hot, mid-90s, but we'll bring in a slight chance of a shower or storm through the afternoon and keep that around for the evening as well. Tuesday, a slim chance of a shower, then sunshine and a high 85. From the Arkansas Now Weather Center, I'm meteorologist Laura Huckabee.

I saw the old man's face. Front page obituary. He was a millionaire. He left his fortune to some guy he barely knew. His kids were mad as hell.

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2: Hi, everyone. Lots of sunshine around for our Saturday forecast and some hot temperatures, that's for sure. Our high today, close to 100 degrees. Clear tonight, a low near 70.

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2: Hi, everyone. Lots of sunshine around for our Saturday forecast and some hot temperatures, that's for sure. Our high today, close to 100 degrees. Clear tonight, a low near 70. Tomorrow for Sunday, it will be sunny, hot again, a high close to 100. Monday, still sunny and hot, mid-90s, but we'll bring in a slight chance of a shower or storm through the afternoon and keep that around for the evening as well. Tuesday, a slim chance of a shower, then sunshine and a high 85. From the Arkansas Now Weather Center, I'm meteorologist Laura Huckabee.

'cause I'm a country boy. I got a four-wheel drive. Climb in my bed, I'll take you for a ride. Up city streets, down winding roads.

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2: Hi, everyone. Lots of sunshine around for our Saturday forecast and some hot temperatures, that's for sure. Our high today, close to 100 degrees. Clear tonight, a low near 70. Tomorrow for Sunday, it will be sunny, hot again, a high close to 100. Monday, still sunny and hot, mid-90s, but we'll bring in a slight chance of a shower or storm through the afternoon and keep that around for the evening as well. Tuesday, a slim chance of a shower, then sunshine and a high 85. From the Arkansas Now Weather Center, I'm meteorologist Laura Huckabee.